Coast 103.5. Well, apparently we spend about a half an hour a day watching oddly satisfying videos. I will tell you what the most popular kind are right after Nelly Furtado.

0: Coast 103.5, the best mix of the 80s, 90s, and today. And hello there. My name is Sandy Steck. I also do the afternoon show weekdays, 3 to 7. Apparently about 60% of us spend a half an hour a day watching oddly satisfying videos. This is according to Talker Online. And that means videos that shouldn't be soothing to watch, but we love to watch them. The number one most popular, pimple popping videos. I cannot watch those. I cannot. I think it's disgusting, but I know it's a thing. I know it's a thing. The number two most popular, pressure or power washing videos. That I can get into, especially when they clean rugs. I don't know what it is. The before and afters on those, love. Even though I feel like they're wasting too much water. And the number three most popular, object crushing videos. People smashing stuff. That's fun too. So yeah, that is what we are doing because sometimes we all need a distraction.
1: From the people who brought you It's the Dog Park comes

0: Madonna, and they're even talking about a possible Grammy nomination for her new album, Confessions 2. I listened to the whole thing yesterday while I was driving, and I have to say, it is a great dance record. Danceteria is my favorite song. This is Alex Warren now on Coast.
1: They say the holy water's watered down, and this town's lost its faith. Our colors will fade eventually, so if our time is running out, day after day, we'll make the mundane a masterpiece. Oh my, my, oh my, my love, I take one look at you, you're taking me out.

TLC, and they are touring with En Vogue and Salt and Peppa. They will be at the Intuit Dome on October 10th. It's called the Iconic Tour, and yes, it is. Love all three of those groups.

Hey, it's Ellen. Hope you're having a great weekend. Back at it bright and early Monday with the return of Cash on Coast. It is your $1,000. It is every hour. We start it early. We'll see you here on Coast 103.5.

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I want to shout out to my co-worker Jackie, who just got married today in Pasadena. Yes, today, 7-11, a very popular wedding date.

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You know, it's funny. I just went to Yamava Resort and Casino last night and saw a few posters for Christina Aguilera as she will be there in 10 days on the 21st. It's Genie in the Bottle on Coast.

0: Coast 103.5, the best mix of the 80s, 90s, and today. And I hope you're having a great weekend. I'm Sandy Steck. This upcoming Tuesday is a Talk Back Tuesday. I don't know if you know this, but we are going to be giving away a full trip to our iHeartRadio Music Festival in Vegas this September. But we need you to leave us a talk back with your name, your number, and why you want this trip so bad. Here's one of my favorites.
1: Hi, this is Brooke from San Pedro, and you should send me to the iHeart Festival because I, too, want to wake up in a drunk tank. I want to wake up after singing karaoke to Sweet Carolina, but you have to make it to Vegas before any of that can happen. I've never been to Vegas. It's time to send me. I could hang out with the last winner and we can cause a ruckus and wake up in the drunk tank together with one flip-flop singing Sweet Caroline. Send me.
0: I love that. 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

Madonna on Coast 103.5, and they just announced the first ever halftime show for the FIFA World Cup Finals. And Madonna's performing, Justin Bieber, Shakira, BTS, Chris Martin. This is happening on July 19th.

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Whether you're cruising down the main drag, listening to music, got the shades on, enjoying the longer days, or stressing out now that the kids are out of school, whatever you're doing, I'm glad you are spending this summer night here with me. Sit back and enjoy.

Hey, it's Ellen. Hope you're having a great weekend. Back at it bright and early Monday with the return of Cash on Coast. It is your $1,000. It is every hour. We start it early. 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

0: 1-800-929-KOST. That's the number to call tonight, Southland, right here on Coast 103.5. Hi, Dana. Welcome to the Delilah Show. What can I do for you?
1: I wanted to call in because of this woman that I met. I've had a rough outage with two different marriages, and this woman just came into my life, and she is like the other side that just completes me. She makes me whole, and I listen to people's stories all the time, and when this woman walked into my life, it was just like a complete story.
0: And what is this woman's name?
1: Her name is Aurora.
0: Aurora, is she as beautiful as the night sky, as the Aurora Borealis?
1: She is more beautiful than that. She is absolutely gorgeous, and I have been blessed.
0: Congratulations. I'm glad that you have such a sweet and beautiful love in your life, and that your heart is healing.
1: Thank you. It most definitely has. She has healed my heart more than I ever thought a woman would do.
0: Yeah, because when your heart's broken and you've got, you know, failed marriages, failed relationships, you feel like a failure. And you feel like, why, God, when is it going to be my turn to be loved? And then when it happens, you're like, okay, this is too good to be true. When's the other shoe going to drop? How am I going to mess this up?
1: Yeah, I was a single dad, and he gave me the blessing of raising my three children by myself. And they grew up, and then it was like, Dad, it's your turn. And then this woman stepped into my life.
0: So you think your kids' prayers had something to do with that?
1: I think so.
0: All right, I will find the beautiful song to celebrate, and I'm so happy for you.
1: Thank you, Delilah.
0: You have a good night.
1: You too.

If you have joined us for the very first time, where have you been? Maybe a family member or a friend or a new sweetheart encouraged you to join us tonight. Whatever the case, I'm just glad you finally found us. I've been here for years playing love songs for you, and it's nice that you finally showed up. We'd love to play a song for you tonight.

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1: Hi, Dave. This is Delilah. What can I do for you?
2: Delilah, I'd like you to play a special song for me that reminds me of someone from my past.
1: Okay, who are you thinking of?
2: I'm thinking of Kim.
1: Kim girlfriend, Kim wife. Who was Kim in your life?
2: Kim was the first love.
1: Okay.
2: And just found her after 30 years. And
1: so you've recently reconnected.
2: Yeah.
1: Are the sparks flying?
2: Too early to tell.
1: Hmm.
2: Danger zones.
1: Danger. Well, are you feeling inspired when you get up in the morning? Is there a smile on your face? Is there a little more pep in your step?
2: There is.
1: Mm-hmm.
2: Definitely.
1: And how often do you converse now?
2: Once a day.
1: You're taking it slow. You're trying to use wisdom.
2: Exactly.
1: Uh-huh. Good for you.
2: Thank you very much, Delilah. No.

0: Hello, LA. This is Delilah's Love Songs at Night, right here on Coast 103.5. Smoothing off the rough edges of your summer night, helping you to relax and unwind, helping you to connect heart to heart with the people you love, and reminding you that your kids are not going to be small forever. You're going to blink one day and look at your son, and he's going to be like 5 inches taller, and his voice is going to change, and you're going to go, "What happened? What happened? Where did my little boy go? When did you become such a handsome young man?" They grow up fast, so enjoy them. Enjoy every minute of them. Don't worry about the fingerprints on the glass or the, you know, spilled milk on the floor, because trust me, as they get older and find their own friends and their own walk in life, you're going to miss them. You're going to miss them as they grow. I am here to help you connect heart to heart with your little ones, with the older ones, with those that you love all night long. 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

So what are you thinking about tonight? Who are you thinking about? Who's in your heart? Is there somebody that is so prevalent in your thoughts you can't sleep? You can't work because when you try to work, your mind wanders off and you find yourself dreaming that dreamy smile, thinking about the object of your affection. If you are in that little dream place right now, I am here to encourage that.

Hey, it's Ellen. Hope you're having a great weekend. Back at it bright and early Monday with the return of Cash on Coast. It is your $1,000. It is every hour. We start it early. 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
1: Hi, William. Thanks for calling. This is Delilah.
2: Hi, Delilah.
1: What can I do for you?
2: Well, I just have a little story that I wanted to tell you about my wife, Laura. I guess it's kind of about me and her. I haven't been a good husband to my wife. We have been married for about 12 years now, and we have four kids, and she's a stay-at-home mom. And I've been kind of one of those guys who, yes, I've been there in body, but not been there really emotionally for her. I just wanted to finally just let her know how much she means to me and just do something for her if I could.
1: William, if you're telling me that for 12 years you have been an emotionally unavailable husband, that you have not helped your wife or supported your wife or loved your wife the way you should, there is no song in the history of the world that's going to bridge that gap. The only thing that's going to make a difference is if you put your shoulders back, own your behavior, and step up to the plate.
2: And that's what I've done.
1: Take a deep breath and be a man. And say, baby, I am so sorry. Let me go mow the grass, and you go to your girlfriend's house, and you two go for a pedicure.
2: Right.
1: She needs you to, like I said, step up to the plate and be a man. Say, baby, from now on, I promise you, I give you my word.

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1: Each night we open up the phone lines and we endeavor to be a voice about hope. Hope for a brighter tomorrow. Hope for your relationships. Hope for your heart. If you have a story of hope, of hopeful love, call me and tell me. I would love to hear from you tonight.

0: 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Hi, Brittany. Welcome to the Delilah Show. You are calling to brag about who tonight?
1: Zach, my boyfriend.
0: And what do you want to tell me about your Zach?
1: How he's amazing, and he is just the rarest I've had, and I have a feeling that eventually one day we will be married.
0: So this is the one you want to spend forever with?
1: Yes.
0: And do you think that you're the one that he's thinking about forever with?
1: Yes. Well, at least I hope so.
0: Oh, you hope so. Has he clued you in that maybe you might be by saying things like, gee, honey, if you were to wear a ring, what kind of ring would it be? Or would you want to live close to your parents or far, far away? Like, has he asked any of these things?
1: Yes, he has.
0: Okay, good signs, good signs.
1: Yes.
0: And what song can I play for you?
1: I was just hoping that you could pick one.
0: And what do you want to tell him?
1: That I love him and I hope that we have a great future together.
0: I will play a song. We'll be subtle, though. We don't want to, like knock him over. So we'll try to be subtle, okay?
1: Okay, thank you.
0: Okay, I'll pick a real subtle, you know, maybe if you're not doing anything for the rest of your life, you could marry me song.
1: Yes.
0: You have a great night.
1: Thank you. You too, Delilah.

0: It's Coast 103.5. Welcome home, Southern California. Thank you for joining me tonight. You found Delilah. Playing your favorite love songs and sharing stories from the heart. And a great laugh now and again. I have a really, really loud laugh. I sound so mellow on the air, but I'm not. Not at all. Off the air, I'm a lot wilder than you would imagine. And I love to laugh. I love to laugh really loud, and I love to laugh with my friends. I love life, and I love laughing. And my daughter, Lonnie, who works here in the studio, has a really wonderful laugh. She radiates joy when she laughs. I hope you laugh long and hard and from the belly. Laughing is great medicine for the soul. Thanks for joining us tonight. You're listening to Delilah
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Hey, it's Helen. 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Back at it bright and early Monday with the return of Cash on Coast. 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
1: Hi, good evening. Who is this?
2: This is Keith.
1: Keith, what can I do for you?
2: Well, I just wanted to put out a request for a one-year anniversary with my girlfriend.
1: What's her name?
2: Kathy.
1: And is tonight the actual anniversary?
2: No, actually, tomorrow is. I just I wanted to try to see if I could get in tonight.
1: Good for you, because you know that if you wait, you snooze, you lose.
2: I know, and that's why I thought I did that. I'm surprised I even got on.
1: You did indeed get through, and tell me how much you love this lady.
2: Oh, I love her with everything that I have, with all my heart. She is such a sweet woman.
1: And is this the one?
2: Well, I'm hoping. Yeah, it is.
1: What do you mean, hoping? Either she is or isn't in your heart.
2: Oh, well, she is in my heart, yes. But I'm hoping that she feels the same way for me.
1: So, to you, she's the one. And we're just waiting to see if she feels the same way.
2: Exactly.
1: And you're too shy to just out and out say, hey, what are you doing the rest of your life?
2: Pretty much, yeah.
1: So, you need a little help.
2: I need a little nudge.
1: A little nudge here. You called the right place. Because one of the beautiful things about me is...
2: Actually, I don't need the nudge. I think it's more that she needs a nudge.
1: Ah, well, she's not on the phone with me. You are, so I'm just going to nudge you to be a little more bold, okay?
2: Okay, that's fine.
1: Let me find a song for you, too.
2: All right, thank you.
1: Congratulations on your anniversary. I hope it is just one of many.
2: Thank you.

0: You turn us on every day, but we want to know what really turns you on. Who's the sexiest guy?
1: Ryan Reynolds is the sexiest man alive.
2: George Clooney, for sure.
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It's Coast 103.5. Welcome home, Southern California. Thank you for joining me tonight. You found Delilah. If you were listening to the show a few minutes ago, I was talking about imagination, about worry being our mind imagining the worst. I have a son, Isaiah, Sonny, to those of you who grew up with this show, who is now a police officer. And if you've watched the news, you know that police officers across the country are under attack. And in an instant, things change. And I could drive myself absolutely insane worrying about my son. He works in a dangerous area, very dangerous area. And there are very dangerous criminals who just seem to have no conscience, no soul. I know they do have a soul, but I think a lot of times their spirit is deadened with drugs and alcohol and addiction and just cruelty. And I could drive myself insane imagining the worst. I wake up in a cold sweat in the middle of the night some nights, and I just start praying because I'm so worried for him. But that's not going to help him, and it's not going to change anything. So instead, when I feel that way, I try to imagine the best. I don't want to use that glorious imagination that God gave me to worry about my son or about other police officers or about my other children.

Good evening, Southern California. You found Delilah right here on Coast 103.5. I know it's late and I know you're tired. Thank you for being here with us tonight. I will be back tomorrow with more of your requests and dedications, your favorite love songs. Do me a favor, take some time out of your busy schedule tomorrow to slow down and love someone. Good night. You are listening to Delilah.

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2: 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And Carr are on with us.
3: Hi.
4: Hi.
2: Hello, guys. And also on the phone is my dear friend, a regular on the show. Hi, Richard Ayoub.
3: Hi, Lisa, Carlos, and Carr, and all the iHeart family.
2: Yes, yes, yes. Richard is the CEO of Project Angel Food, and they will receive the much-needed funds from the Hollywood Stores fundraiser to feed Angelenos who are super sick. So, first of all, I love having two of my favorites on the phone. I've been a longtime fan of Grocery Outlet Bargain Market, and, of course, Project Angel Food as a volunteer and a gal who gets very involved behind the scenes. So first of all, I want to ask, I know you own two grocery outlets, but how long have you been the owner of the one in downtown LA?
5: Since 2018.
2: 2018. And the Hollywood store, of course, just opened up right there on Sunset Boulevard near Gower, 6130 West Sunset Boulevard near Gower in the heart of Hollywood. And how did you find Project Angel Food? I mean, I know they're right there in the neighborhood, but how did you find them and decide, okay, these guys are great. This is who I want to partner with for my store's charity.
5: Wow. We were looking for a partner. One of the things that we definitely focus on is definitely nutrition, education, and health and wellness. And when we heard about Project Angel Food and everything they do to make food accessible and to this vulnerable population, we were all in from the beginning.
2: I love that. And Richard, before we go to you, Carlos, talk about how important this is to Grocery Outlet Bargain Market as a company. This whole giving back thing, not every store does it to the level that you guys are allowed to. Touch on that, because I like to think that would make it more attractive to want to become part of the company and want to own more stores to help give back to more communities.
5: Yeah, one of the main reasons we're all owners is because we get to support the communities that we serve. Mm-hmm. And with that said, when you speak about independence from hunger, this is something that was established in 2011. To date, we have raised $30 million with over 1,000+ organizations that we support as owners, independent owners. And I have to tell you, this is the one thing we do in unison. Every grocery outlet, every independent owner, they select their organization that they're going to support locally. And that's one of the wonderful things that we appreciate about Project Angel Food. They are right here, and they are a local partner.
2: Right down the street. And yeah, and they feed people locally in LA County who are super sick. Richard, touch on how happy you were to get the phone call from Carlos, letting you know that they wanted to team up with Project Angel Food and help raise this money during their Independence from Hunger food drive in July.
3: Absolutely. You know, we love to partner with Grocery Outlet because we do what they do. We provide food for people, and we provide delicious food, fresh food, all of that. Our difference is that we're providing it to people who are homebound and they're sick and they need a medically tailored meal. So for Grocery Outlet to pick us from all of the charities they could pick to help out Project Angel Food in our population is deeply appreciated. You know, about 50% of the people we serve are Latino, and they're also living at home with very little resources. A lot of people are low or very low income as well.
2: Low income, but also people who had a heart attack or stroke or on dialysis or people dealing with cancer or have COPD or even Alzheimer's. There's so many people who are critically ill that you feed and bring food to, medically tailored meals that are delicious and good for their body. You might be hearing this thinking, oh my gosh, I need to get my mom on this. my dad needs this. My grandparents, I need to get people that I love and care about, or my neighbor, they need this food. 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Angelfood.org, angelfood.org. Okay, let's talk about Grocery Outlet Bargain Market. I love the neighborhood vibe. I often shop at the one here in Burbank by the radio station. Always bumped into my coworkers there looking to get their deals. Now I pop by your store, Carlos, in Hollywood on my way home. And same thing. You can just tell there's a lot of regulars already. People walking to the store who live in the neighborhood. I just love that vibe of so many familiar faces when we go to our neighborhood Grocery Outlet Bargain Market stores.
5: 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We love it. These our neighbors are just wonderful. And the support that we're getting from this community, it's just greatly amazing. You know, we talk about what Project Angel Food does, making food accessible. 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
2: Yeah, you know, I became a Grocery Outlet Bargain Market fan during 2020 when I think a lot of people started to reevaluate, why am I spending so much at the grocery store? You know, look at these prices. 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And it was just a nice way to know where I can get my avocados for a better deal. Clearly, I'm in the wine section a lot. You can get wine at incredible deals and prices, your toilet paper, all your paper goods, your home goods. I love the seasonal section. I love the beautiful fresh flowers you guys have at the one in Hollywood right there. I was just at the store a few days ago, of course, to, you know, check out how many donations have been coming in that'll benefit Project Angel Food, but for your Independence from Hunger food drive. It's so easy to come in the store and make a donation, whether it's $1, $3, $4, $5, or more. Every dollar is going to Project Angel Food. Carr, talk about how the whole thing works. Let's talk about Give Five, Get Five, and how it works when you stop by your store this month.
4: Yeah, there's so many different ways to donate. As you mentioned, if you donate in person at one of our locations, that money is going directly to Project Angel Food. So yeah, if you donate $5 to us, you will receive a coupon back of $5 to use the next time that you come shop with us. So we also want to make sure that y'all are getting food and that food stays accessible for y'all. So our savings are our number one priority. Yeah, so please, please come on down. There's a lot of different opportunities. We're also going to be holding an IFH Fun Day. That's going to be in Hollywood July 18th and 19th from 11 to 2. So with that, if you donate $5, you will still get that $5 off coupon, but you will also get a free hot dog and a free meal.
2: What?
4: There's also going to be a prize wheel. It's going to be so much fun. Yeah, so that's going to be the 18th and 19th in Hollywood, and then again on July 25th and 26th at downtown LA.
2: Oh my gosh. Carr, what are the times? Because you know now I have to rearrange my schedule. What are the times for Hollywood July 18th and 19th?
4: For sure. 18th and 19th, 11 to 2.
2: 11 to 2. And then 25th and 26th, what time in downtown? Same time?
4: Yes, 11 to 2 in downtown.
2: 11 to 2 in downtown. And again, so easy to pop in the store. And what a generous thing, again, for the company. You know, when I made my $5 donation and proudly displayed my name, you get to write your name, $5 from Lisa Fox. I'm like, oh, can you hang it right there, front and center? I want everyone to see. Yeah, check stand one. You can look for Lisa Fox. But when you, how generous of the company immediately gives you your $5 back, essentially, as kind of a thank you. Thank you for helping us to support local charities, but we're going to give you $5 for your next visit just as a thank you for being a giver.
5: Yeah, it's incredible. I'm so proud of obviously of every independent owner and obviously our headquarters, the whole entire Grocery Outlet team for truly establishing this Independence from Hunger event that truly helps us do what we want to do best, and that is support our communities.
2: Mm-hmm. Richard, why don't you mention the very nice thing that happened during the Lead with Love at Project Angel Food telethon recently that we did on Channel 5, thanks to Carlos and his Hollywood store.
3: Yes, Grocery Outlet knows that people are coming through, and they have committed to $7,500 because all these donations are coming at a rapid-fire pace, including the one from Lisa Vox.
2: Woo-hoo-hoo! I love that.
5: Wow, is that?
2: That's nice. See? But see, we're all working together, and so easy to stop by the store. You're going to get great deals. You're going to say hi to Carr. You're going to say hi to Carlos. If he's there, he's usually bouncing back with both of you, bouncing back from downtown LA to the Hollywood store. You're going to, when you give $5, you'll get $5 coupon for your next visit at the store. And also, Carr, talk about how you can also purchase a pre-made food bag to help give back.
4: Oh, yes. You'll see we'll have displays out there at the front of the store. They're going to be these brown paper bags, and inside is already filled with groceries that we've pre-selected to send to Project Angel Food.
2: Look, if
4: you don't want to give monetary donations, you could also choose that route as well.
2: See, so great. And you can also donate, make any kind of donation at the register from a dollar up.
4: Yes, yes. And you will still receive your $5 off coupon.
2: Oh, that's great.
4: If you choose that route as well.
2: I love that. You can donate at the register with your super nice people that work there. You could donate online. But again, if you do it online, that money does go to Feeding America, which is still helping people. But locally, if you're able to stop by the Hollywood store right there, 6130 West Sunset Boulevard near Gower in Hollywood, right down the street from Project Angel Food right there on Vine, then you know you're doing a really special thing. Richard, how many times have you stopped by the store? When are we going shopping? Are we going this weekend?
3: I'm on my way right now. I love those containers with the fresh cut fruit.
2: Oh,
3: they're so good.
2: Well, I gotta look for those next visit.
3: Yeah, you have a lot of great stuff there, and we love it, and the prices are unbelievable.
2: Hey, in today's times, every dollar counts. 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
5: 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And obviously, the key is to make it available in an affordable way to our customers, you know, that is accessible for them to eat healthily and be able to prepare foods, especially now that we're in summertime, to be able to make those recipes, you know, for healthy eating.
2: Mm-hmm. 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That's with the green labeling in the stores. And then you've got, you know, vitamins, you've got beauty stuff, you've got products for the home, products for the pet goodies. I mean, pretty much everything you need, your meat, your dairy, your produce. I love all the frozen stuff is great. Incredible deals on frozen fish. I'm a regular. I got all my regular stuff that I always get from you guys. So very happy that you're in the Hollywood neighborhood and locations all over Southern California. I believe I've been to most of these, so bear with me for a second. Of course, Hollywood. I still have to make it to downtown LA. Burbank, Chatsworth, Laguna Hills, South Pasadena, Glen Oaks, Torrance, Yorba Valley, Arcadia, Altadena, Downey, Inglewood, Santa Clarita, Paramount, San Gabriel, Rosemead, La Puente, Baldwin Park, and Redondo Beach. And again, all of these locations helping to give back to a local organization in their city. So if you live near any of these cities, if you stop by there, it's going to give back to someone right in your own community, which is a beautiful thing, just like Carlos is doing in Hollywood for Project Angel Food.
3: I have one question for Carlos.
2: Yeah.
3: How long will this go on?
5: This actually began on June 24th, and it goes through the entire month of July. So July 31st will be the last day. Yeah.
2: But Richard, the love will live on for forever, okay? I don't think we're all going to be in each other's lives forever now, see?
3: Exactly.
2: We're bonded. We're bonding. It's a thing.
3: And I have one question for you, Lisa.
2: Yes.
3: Can you please sing the jingle for
2: me? My gosh. I do love the jingle. I proudly love promoting and talking about Grocery Outlet Bargain Market on the radio. And of course, as a real shopper and doing these events for store openings, I think I'm in Irvine. Wait, stand by. I am at the Irvine store July 25th from 11 to 1. And the Laverne Grocery Outlet Bargain Market sometime in October. So yeah, if I'm not working an event at Grocery Outlet, I'm there shopping, hanging out with nice people, helping to raise money. And hopefully you will be too, especially now through the end of July for their Independence from Hunger food drive. Like Carlos said, the jingle's coming. Like Carlos said, they've been doing this since 2011, and Grocery Outlet and their independent operators like Carlos and Carr have helped raise over $30 million to support local food agencies across the country, which is just such a big give. And again, I love the local commitment to local charities like Project Angel Food. It just makes you feel like, oh, when I give back and I give my $5, I know exactly who it's going to. And how do you tell people which charities you support? Probably on your social media, right?
5: Absolutely. We're definitely, Cards actually are the one that's really leading the way here when it comes to social media. Every cashier, obviously, is just full of excitement and energy to spread the word to our customers. We definitely have signage throughout the store. But the key is, you know, talk to your neighbor, anywhere you're at. It goes through July 31st, and we really want to make sure that this organization, Project Infantile Food, that deserves every bit, you know, every bit of support through the help us meet our goals.
2: Yes, come on. Together we can do this, everybody. Come on. Come on in and shop and give and save. And Richard, Project Engine Food, always in need of volunteers. Volunteers in the kitchen, volunteer drivers. I've done it all. It feels wonderful to give back.
3: So 80% of our kitchen every day is powered by volunteers. So we need volunteers to help infuse that love into the meals that we deliver to the folks at home. We also need volunteer drivers. Lisa's boyfriend, I was going to say husband, Lisa's boyfriend.
2: He will be one day.
3: Drivers.
2: Yeah.
3: And so, you know how important it is for that human connection. Mm-hmm. You're delivering the meal and you're delivering a smile. You're delivering, you know, some time to listen to what happened in their day, and you're delivering warmth.
2: Mm-hmm. Yeah, and you know, my Eric's been delivering meals for you full time since the fires for his mental health, and it has been a lifesaver because he's still such a wonderful man. Thanks to you guys, you know, giving back. Sorry, you know what's coming. Giving back is just a huge part of feeling that love in your heart, and volunteering for you, you really are going to feel that. Whether you're driving or working in the kitchen, you're going to feel it because it's really a special place. Sorry, guys.
3: Oh, thank you. Can you still sing through the tears?
2: Yes, I can. Here we go. And power through. Richard Ayoub of Project Angel Food, thank you again for all that you're doing to help feed super sick Angelinos. And I love this new partnership, like I said, with Carlos and Carr, Grocery Outlet Bargain Market, the brand new one in Hollywood right there on Sunset Boulevard, 6130 West Sunset Boulevard near Gower. He also owns the downtown LA store. And again, get in there. We have until the end of July to make a difference and raise this money for Project Angel Food. 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
4: We'll have a stage ready for you.
2: Oh, my gosh. I'm not afraid to do it. 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And then when you stop by the Hollywood store, please ask for Carr or ask for the owner, Carlos Torres. They are wonderful people. We are new friends since I was there for the store opening with Richard. And then the radio station did another opening, and we did a chill and grill event. So just been enjoying getting to know you guys as a family and as a business and as just super nice people who like to give back. So let's keep it going. And we want to see you at that store in Hollywood, Grocery Outlet Bargain Market, before the end of July to show that love to Project Angel Food. So, yay, everybody.
3: Yeah. Ooh. Yay.
2: Thank you guys so much, and I'll see you soon. See y'all soon.
3: That was fun. Thank you.
4: Thank you.
5: Thank you, Lisa. You're amazing. Thank you.
3: Beautiful.
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7: Welcome back to iHeart SoCal. My name is EJ, and on the phone with me, I have Dr. Savari, who is a cardiologist with Dignity Health St. John's Hospital in Oxnard. Dr. Savari, thank you so much for joining us. Appreciate that.
8: Hi. I say hi to all of your audience, and thank you for this opportunity.
7: Of course. Let's jump right into it. So it's going to be hot for the next couple of days. Let us know, how does this extreme heat impact the heart?
8: Sure. Well, I think we should start by noticing that heat isn't just uncomfortable. Mm-hmm. It is a stress test on human body, and not just heart, but on every organ in the body. Mm-hmm. And this is because all organs in the body, they function around a certain body temperature. All the biological events in the body and interactions happen correctly at that certain temperature, which is 37 degrees of Celsius or 98.6 of Fahrenheit. If that temperature changes, it affects every single biochemical, biological interaction, and it results in dysfunction of all organs, including the heart. Mm. So that is the core reason that the body is trying to keep that temperature at that certain number and The other point to notice is that really we're not getting the heat from outside. We are producing the heat. We're trying to get rid of it, which becomes much more difficult in a hot and particularly hot and humid weather.
7: So what actually happens inside the body when we're out in these triple digit temperatures?
8: Good question. So again, it's the body mechanism, the central nervous system, the brain is trying to keep the temperature at that certain number and trying to get rid of the heat. It does that basically with two main mechanisms. One is by dilating the vessels around the skin area and letting the heat exchange there. The second is by sweating. And of course, not by sweating itself, but actually by evaporating the sweat. And that's why when the evaporation doesn't happen, sweating itself cannot cool the body enough. And that's why a hot and humid weather is much less tolerated than just a hot and dry weather. Because in a dry weather, particularly with the wind, we get the evaporation on our skin and that cools down the temperature. But hot and humid makes it much more difficult. And these all come from a certain part of the brain and in thalamus that is the center to control this temperature through these two main mechanisms, which of course, by sending the blood to the skin more and by evaporating and sweating, basically it makes the heart working harder because now not only it has to send the circulation to all organs as the usual job it does, now to have an extra circulation to the skin for just the cooling effect. This would be like putting the heart on a stress test, basically.
7: You know what's interesting? I think a lot of people don't realize how the heat affects us in our hearts, in our whole entire body. What are some ways to prevent overheating when we're out and about? Because you know there are some people out there that have to work in this heat. What are some ways that we can prevent overheating?
8: Good question. I think it comes down first to understanding the physiology of what happens on a heat in a hot weather, in a hot and humid weather, particularly as we discussed. Then it comes to prevention. A lot of measures are just common sense measures, like taking a break, use shade or air conditioning, and wearing light and loose clothes. But also, we should keep ourselves hydrated. And we should start drinking that water before we are thirsty. By the time we feel thirsty, we are already dehydrated. It's an interesting fact to know that we only need 2% dehydration below the volume of what we minimum volume we need to be to start having malfunction of certain organs and even mental fogginess. So by the time we are thirsty, we are behind on that game. So drinking water before getting thirsty, avoiding the strenuous activities during the hottest part of the day. These are all make sense, but if we don't plan it, we're going to find ourselves doing it. I mentioned about drinking water. I have to say certain other drinks also can help, but not alcoholic drinks here because alcohol itself causes more dehydration. And also, alcohol itself dilates the vessels. It kind of exacerbates the effect of the heat. So making sure that our drinks is something healthier and water and not alcoholic beverage during the heat exposure. These are among some of the measures, yeah.
7: I hope that there is no one out there that think drinking an alcoholic beverage would help them with dehydration. I feel like it would do quite the opposite.
8: Yeah, you are right. Of course, it does. But it's, you know, these are the things, among the things that, as I said, if you start thinking about it and plan it, it's easy to prevent the effects of the heat on our body. But if we don't think about it, we all of a sudden on a hot day sometime, we may find ourselves, well, let's have a beverage that is a little bit alcoholic. Not a good idea for a heat exposure time.
7: Especially with the heat that we're going to be experiencing in the upcoming week. Is heat dangerous even for people who consider themselves healthy?
8: Absolutely. Absolutely. Of course, I would say our older patients and our younger children are more at risk because they simply have less, you know, effective mechanisms to counteract this heat. But certainly can affect our healthier and normal adults, and particularly if they are outdoor workers and doing like strenuous activities during this heat time, they definitely have to watch it and do that hydration before they're getting thirsty, rest before they are exhausted, and seek the shade before they feel sick.
7: That's very good advice right there. Are you seeing more heat-related heart issues in the emergency room during these California heat waves?
8: Oh, certainly. That is well known, and it's been studied that during the heat exposure times and heat strokes, we're having more heart attacks. There are also plausible mechanisms that with dehydration and that electrolytes imbalance that come with dehydration, certain arrhythmias of the heart can be seen more. Patients with heart failure, they are more prone or they're taking medications that make them more prone and susceptible to dehydration. And there's no question that most of the major heart problems can get worse and can get into exacerbation with too much heat exposure. A lot of them come down to the mechanism of dehydration and electrolyte imbalance that we talked and can be prevented by certain measures, including hydration and taking a break and avoiding too much exposure and seeking the shade before actually it becomes too late. I would like also to mention about the symptoms, if you allow me.
7: Absolutely.
8: So the symptoms, it can start with heart racing, increasing the heart rate, and feeling exhausted and tired, maybe a little nauseous. This is really the time to take it serious and take that break and that hydration and cooling, air conditioning. That's really the time. When it gets to a little bit farther and the brain starts becoming foggy and there is a confusion, this is a time that is actually heat stroke time, and that's an emergency. That's the time that the friends and people who are around that person should call the 911 and ask for immediate help, because it can become a very serious life-threatening issue quickly.
7: That's very important to know. You know what I mean? I feel like a lot of times it just sneaks up on you sometimes when you're experiencing heat-related issues. So that's really good to know. How can someone tell the difference between heat exhaustion and something more serious like a heart attack or a stroke?
8: Well, heart attack and a stroke, they have their own symptoms. For example, the main symptom of a heart attack is chest discomfort or pressure, feeling pressure in the chest. Although in some other patients can be presented with nausea, just not feeling good, and also shortness of breath. A stroke, it typically presents with focal neurological deficit, meaning just one arm is not moving, or one leg is not moving, or one part of the face is falling, or speech becomes difficult. A neurological deficit that is focal to one area. On the other hand, the heat stroke and heat exhaustion, they affect multiple organs. They affect pretty much all organs. So their symptoms, therefore, is a little bit more generalized, like exhaustion, fatigue, confusion. And I would like, again, to point that when it gets to the level of a confusion due to the heat, this is a serious, almost emergency. More generalized symptoms, rather than focal symptoms to the heart or nervous system, as opposed to heart attack and a stroke. Now, saying that, there has been a study showing that in the heat stroke time, there is an increase in risk of clot formation in the body. And with that, heart attack and stroke risk increases, actually, epidemiologically. We don't know exactly which patients can be more susceptible to that situation, but a stroke and heart attack can be seen more, but they are a little bit more distinctive of disease as opposed to the heat exhaustion and heat stroke.
7: Can dehydration alone trigger a heart emergency?
8: It certainly can, particularly in patients with prior heart disease. For example, we have patients who have heart failure, and they take medication that this medication decreases blood pressure or get rid of extra fluid from the body. And if they are taking so their fluid balance is sometimes a little bit on the lower side, a little bit on the higher side. And a day that they are on the negative side of a fluid balance, on top of that, they get dehydrated, it certainly can affect the heart. These are the heart that they're not ready to work more. As I said in the beginning, so the heat exposure to that level, it would be like a stress test for the heart. And if the heart particularly has some underlying issues or known issues, that may give the heart into trouble and cause heart attack or heart failure or exacerbation. The other way that it can affect the heart, dehydration is associated with imbalance of electrolyte, particularly sodium and potassium. Mm-hmm. And that sodium-potassium imbalance themselves trigger the rhythm problem in the heart, abnormal rhythm problem in the heart. Yes. certainly dehydration can cause heart problem or exacerbate known heart problem in a patient with prior heart issue.
7: Why do people with high blood pressure or heart disease need to be especially careful?
8: During the heat exposure time, they need to be extra careful. Again, I would emphasize on being preventative, drinking the water before becoming thirsty, taking the rest before actually feeling exhausted. Because particularly with high blood pressure and heart disease, they might be already on certain medications that in the heat exposure time make the hypotension and dehydration even worse than other people with not being on those medications. Being preventative, being thinking about it, being proactive about it, I would say.
7: Dr. Savari, we appreciate you jumping on and chatting with us and just giving us all of these tips and what to look out for and basically listen to your body, because your body will tell you what's going on with it, essentially.
8: Absolutely. Absolutely. My pleasure. I would just say we should all respect the heat, and our body is remarkably good at keeping itself cool until it isn't. So we have to help him.
7: Dr. Savari, who's a cardiologist with Dignity Health St. John Hospital in Oxnard, thank you so much for joining us.
8: Thank you. My pleasure.
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10: Today I'm here with Sonia Christian, the Chancellor of California Community Colleges. Welcome.
11: Well, thank you. Super happy to be here.
10: Let me find a little bit more about you. You're currently the Chancellor of the of California Community Colleges. So that's all of the community colleges in California?
11: Yep, 116 colleges. We serve over 2.2 million students. We serve all students, so which means we don't have admissions requirements. Anyone that comes to us, we serve them. And now we are in the process of finding those who we have not reached, and we're trying to even open our doors even wider.
10: So tell me a little bit about yourself. Did you grow up in California?
11: Well, I actually grew up in the southern part of India. It's this little town called Kwilon, and always thought America was pretty incredible with a gold standard for higher education. And California was a dream, I guess, of everyone in this whole wide world, and came to California as a graduate student. And here I am.
10: Where'd you go to school?
11: Well, actually, I would like to say that I went to USC first, finished my master's, and then went to UCLA and got my doctorate. So I got both covered.
10: Okay. And was it in teaching?
11: Actually, in math. My graduate degree is in mathematics, and I applied for, I actually fell in love with community colleges. You know, coming from India, the concept of community colleges was completely foreign to me. And this idea that folks have a second chance, a third chance to go back to school was just mind-blowing and amazing. And I fell in love with community colleges at that time.
10: You graduated in math. And I see people that get a graduate degree in math. I picture that blackboard with all of that writing that I can't understand and people going through, the Goodwill Hunting calculations. And so you're a mathematician. And at that point, how did you segue from that into the education field?
11: Yeah. I mean, I've always, as a little girl, I loved teaching. So sort of it was the coming together of my discipline, mathematics, with a love for teaching and really in love with this concept of community colleges. So I applied, for a faculty position. And you've got to remember, I was a foreign student, an international student. So to be able to work in the United States, it's kind of difficult. You've got to go through this process with INS, which is, sort of the naturalization process. And I was, it was unbelievable that a community college, Bakersfield College, was willing to go through all of that bureaucratic paperwork and had faith in putting in that time and investment. And I'm just like hugely grateful that happened, because here I am today, who would have thought, that I'm now the chancellor of the California Community Colleges.
10: Yeah, it's not, you're not just the chancellor of a college. You're a chancellor of how many did you say there were altogether?
11: 116, 2.2 million students.
10: That's tremendous. I mean, that's a tremendous responsibility. And what prepared you? So talk a little bit about the progression to get there from when you started as a teacher.
11: Yeah, I mean, it's just being completely immersed in what I was doing. I had so many opportunities, you know, as a faculty member, got involved with sort of understanding the governance of the college. I was involved with the Academic Senate, so I understood the different levers of how things work, right from the classroom, instruction in the classroom, to policy, how that can be shifted. And everything, my life really stumbled. I stumbled into my life in many ways.
10: So many,
11: you know, an opportunity just, you know, when I just kept saying yes to opportunities, and it just, you know, how it unfolded is incredible. So whether it was being part of the Academic Senate leadership, I said yes. But, you know, when I was asked, do you want to be department chair? I said yes. You want to be dean of math, science, and allied health? I said yes. So I think it's a series of yeses that, you know, just brought me to where I am. And at every step of the way, just really understanding more, learning more, you know, being close to students, learning from people. And I mean, California really has an incredible system of higher education, I must say. Until today, it, you know, with the UCs, the CSUs, and the community colleges. And of course, my heart is with community colleges, because community colleges don't say no to anyone. I mean, that is not heard of, right?
10: And it's affordable.
11: It's affordable, you know, it's $46 for one credit, for one college credit. But if you are a student who can't meet it, the financial aid that you can tap into, like the California Promise Grant is, you know, California is really invested in higher education. I believe that the reason we are thriving, you know, not only economically, but there's a certain sense of cohesiveness in California society. We value, you know, workers as much as we value innovation and big industry. You know, we take care of our workers as well. So this kind of combination of values, I think, and with investment in higher education, I think makes us a pretty special place.
10: It's also, I know several people who have gone 2 years to community college and then transfer to a four-year college and graduate, and they're able to leave without owing hundreds of thousands of dollars in student loans. It's a smart way of going about it.
11: You can even start when you're in high school, because we have dual enrollment classes, and you can get a leg up, and then you can transfer to our CSU or to our UC or one of our independent universities, like, you know, Stanford's and USC. And we have so many of our transfer students. And now we also offer a community college bachelor's degree, so that if you have a single parent, for example, who's 35 years old and they can't make the drive someplace, you know, raising a family, then we've got some of the technical bachelor's degrees, like in healthcare, in robotics, offered close to home. So it's really an affordable quality option for Californians.
10: And you give people a second chance or even a first chance opportunity. It's one of the things that I think California should be really proud of.
11: I love that you say it. And given that we're in this crazy age of AI, you know, the thing of retooling and coming back and getting skills, hey, your community college is right here for you.
10: I know that California Community Colleges recently had Apprentice Week. Can you tell me a little bit more about the apprenticeship program?
11: Yeah, I'm a fan of the apprenticeship program. It's one of the oldest ideas made new again. It is simple, it's powerful, and it's really a deeply human, you know, concept put into work. The main ideas here, the main principles are: you learn by doing, principle number one; you earn while learning, principle number two; and you build skills without putting life on pause, principle number three. So if you put all this together and you connect, you know, in the past, apprenticeship was a different pathway from higher education. And what the California community colleges are doing is they're integrating it. So if you're going through an apprenticeship program while you're earning, we have now recognizing it with college credit, which is the currency within the academic setting. So an apprentice now, when they're moving in,

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6: 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You can click on it. Our shows are in podcast form, but there's planning information. There's background information on Trent and his team. Again, Tribute WealthManagement.com. I'm Morgan Patrick. We get into so many different topics. You're going to have questions about your own retirement situation. There's going to be that opportunity to get on the calendar. We call it our top 10, 10 appointments each week. So stay tuned for that. We'll open up those appointments, and they are no cost, no obligation, and there is no pressure. Trent, before we dive in on the protected paycheck, that's our first topic. How's the week?
3: We had a great week. Weather was perfect. Spent some time with the family, did some volunteer work over the weekend, and now we're back at it, ready to help our top 10.
6: All right. Well, let's just dive right in. A lot of people retire and they have accounts, but not always a paycheck. And that is where a conversation can become very practical and it is needed. So I've got some questions I'm going to throw at you. And here is the first one. Why are so many retirees focused less on chasing growth and more on creating dependable, reliable income right now?
3: That's a great question. You know, a retirement account balance does not automatically become a retirement paycheck. So LIMRA reported that in the U.S. retail annuity sales topped $460 billion in 2025 for the fourth straight record year. And so what that trend points to is a clear concern that retirees, they want predictability when the market headlines feel noisy. That's one of the things that when clients come in, they all want guaranteed income. They all want some type of predictability when it comes to knowing what their income is going to be in retirement. For a retiree, the goal is not to be afraid of the market, is to know which dollars are meant for dependable income. We just want to segment out the parts of your income that are going to be guaranteed and dependable. Planning can focus on income guarantees, protections, and contract-based solutions without turning into stock picking. So that's what we really want to make sure we do. We want to put that income plan together that we talk about so often.
6: Again, folks, you're retiring. A lot of you have accounts, but what is going to be the strategy behind it? Just hitting some questions with Trent Miles, Tribute Wealth Management. The opportunity to get on his calendar is going to be coming up, and it's no cost, no obligation, no pressure. Here's the next question for you, Trent. When someone says, I just don't want to run out of money, what should that conversation sound like?
3: Most clients come in with that question, so that's a great question. What you wanted, what we're going to do is we're going to start with the essential expenses first. So we're talking about things like housing, food, utilities, insurance, health care, and transportation, okay? What we're going to do is we're going to separate the must-have incomes from the nice-to-have incomes, okay? We want what your true guaranteed fixed budget is. That's what we need to cover from an income standpoint. The Employee Benefit Research Institute, abbreviated at EBRI, found retirement confidence declined in 2026 as worries grew around Social Security, Medicare, and rising costs. As clients call in, we're talking about that all the time with all of clients. It's a big concern out there. That fear is common and understandable, especially when the paycheck stops. When that paycheck stops and you've got to start creating your own paycheck, that can be a very scary thing. And the planning goal is to turn vague fear into a clear income map. Here's that income plan again.
6: Having a strategy working towards what is going to be your retirement, giving you that peace of mind, that confidence as you move towards your retirement date. That is the overall goal, and you need a plan. Now, the opportunity to get on the calendar with Trent Miles and his team at Tribute Wealth Management, it is ongoing. We call it our top 10. Ongoing during the show. Simply call the number 800-893-1719. That's 800-893-1719. We'll tell you more about the pillars here in just a little bit, but it's about getting into the top 10. It's about no cost, no obligation, no pressure. Call now, 800-893-1719. That's 800-893-1719. All right, here's the final question in this portion. We'll come back on the other side and we'll talk about some more of this, but how does a professional help someone think about safe money without overpromising safe money?
3: Yeah, you know, safe money should mean purpose, not magic, right? And so what we want to do is we want to identify which dollars need protection, which dollars need liquidity, and which dollars may be used for income. It's very important to kind of separate that into different buckets. LIMRA, the sales survey shows consumers continue putting record dollars into annuity solutions. Why they put them in annuity solutions is because it gives them guaranteed predictable income, which is exactly what people need in retirement. A retiree can feel more confident when every dollar has a job. So we're gonna allocate every dollar so a client knows where things are going. And we want to avoid over promising outcomes. We want to focus on the guarantees backed by the claims paying ability of the insurance companies. We want those guarantees. That's what matters.
6: Tell you, this is the opportunity to just come in and talk about your situation. And if you've got questions, bring those questions to the meeting. We call it our top 10. Again, you'll get to meet with Trent. He'll sit across the table from you. Trent, walk us through the appointment.
3: Yeah, Morgan, these are what we call non-negotiables when clients come into our office, and we look at them as pillars. And if you think about it, we would need four pillars to equally hold up that solid foundation. And as I'm breaking these pillars down, I want you guys thinking about your own personal portfolio. And as questions, comments, concerns come up, give us a call. You're going to get directly on my calendar. It's my favorite thing I do each week. The first thing we're going to discuss is fees. Our interests are aligned here. We want your fees as low as possible. It's a win-win. Number two is risk. We'll probably spend the most amount of time on risk. We all know the marketplace is a little volatile right now if you've been watching your accounts. And at the same time, we still have 30 and 40 year high interest rates. So we can convert some of these risky assets to high guaranteed fixed income streams, which is exactly what you need in retirement. The third thing we'll talk about is taxes, but we're going to be dialed in on taxes more on the back end when you're on that fixed income in retirement. We want you paying the least amount of taxes possible. And then last but not least, the most important thing is the income plan that I'm going to put together for you. This is something that most most clients tell me they've never had done for them before, even clients currently working with advisors. 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
6: 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But there's planning information. There's background information on Trent and his team. Again, check out tributewealthmanagement.com. And speaking of Trent, 25-plus years experience in the financial services industry, helping hundreds of his clients get ready for retirement. I'm Morgan Patrick. We started off talking about that protected paycheck and answered some very important questions. Why so many retirees focus less on growth and more about creating that dependable income, and that's what they're really focused on. And then I just don't want to run out of money is the big phrase that a lot of people have in their vocabulary, but you need to make sure you're having a conversation about it and creating income plans that will protect you as you move through your retirement. And then how a professional can help someone think about safe money, but not overpromise when you're having those conversations, and just, you know, keep it real, right? So here's the next question for you, Trent. What mistakes do people make when they wait too long to talk about income protection?
3: Well, they may retire first and then try and design their income plan afterwards. That can be a major issue because it's too late at that point if you need to go back and make any changes. They may underestimate inflation, healthcare costs, and taxes on other income sources. That is a major. Some people will get to retirement, and when I explain that, hey, you know, you have a nice 401k, but now we got to pay taxes on it, they're like, what do you mean I got to pay taxes? And so there's a lot of kind of hidden costs with things when you talk to people if they don't know, you know, where healthcare, taxes, some of those things that are going to bite you. Social Security in 2026, the cost of living adjustment is 2.8%, which is helpful, but not a complete income strategy. So Social Security gives us a little bit of bump, but it's not going to, you know, it's not going to do that much for us. It can be encouraging to remind listeners that late planning is not failed planning, guys. So let's make sure that we get in there and get planned. It's never too late. Even in retirement, there may still be ways to improve your predictability. So let's get in and see what we can do.
6: Well, and I think what you said right there, Trent, is very important. So if you're already in retirement and you've got questions about what your portfolio is doing or not doing for you, what your current plan is doing or not doing for you, grab one of our top 10 appointments. No cost, no obligation. Get a second opinion on what's going on there. Again, call the number 800-893-1719. There's no cost to it. There's no obligation to it. This is to see if you're on track. 800-893-1719. That's 800-893-1719. Here's another question, Trent. How should couples, all right, we're doing the couples skate thing at the skate rink. How should couples think about protected income differently than, say, a single retiree?
3: Yeah, you know, couples should look at both lifetimes, not just the first retirement date. That's really important because survivor income matters if one spouse outlives the other by many years. We have some age gaps out here in California. It's kind of common for one spouse to be a little bit older than the other. Well, now we got to plan for the younger person's retirement and make sure that they make it all the way there. So it's very important. Social Security survivor benefits can change household income after the first spouse dies. So after the first spouse dies, that Social Security is going away. So now you only have half the Social Security. So retirees deserve a plan that protects a spouse who may one day have to manage it all on their own. That's very important to make sure that both spouses are plugged in. Tools can be discussed in the context of household continuity, not just personal income.
6: We have a question. And again, these questions are kind of in that same area as most of our subject matter to this point in the show. So this scenario comes from around the country. How would you handle this, Trent? My husband and I are 66 and 63. We have savings, but we're a little nervous about turning it into monthly income. How do we know what should be protected?
3: Well, the first thing you want to do is start by identifying the bills that must be paid every month. So remember, the must-haves versus the want. So we're talking about the mortgage, the rent, the car payments, the insurance, the food, the things that are there every month and have to be there. You need to make sure you're dialed in on. The nervousness is normal because the shift from saving to spending feels emotional. And every client goes through this. You know, they're in all these years, all they've been doing is to try and save to this one time or this one date when they're going to retire. And then all of a sudden retirement gets there and they have a hard time spending the money because they don't want to run out. So we'll put the plan together so it's less emotional. And record annuity sales show many retirees are looking for more income certainty. And we hear that word annuity again. Annuities are not like grandma's annuities. They are very robust nowadays, but what they do is put a lot of guarantees and can help you build guaranteed income in retirement.
6: Opportunity to get on the calendar with Trent Miles and his team at Tribute Wealth Management is right now. Trent, walk us through what's going to happen.
3: Yeah, Morgan, these are what we call non-negotiables when clients come into our office, and we look at them as pillars. And if you think about it, we would need four pillars to equally hold up a solid foundation. And I want you guys dialed in and thinking about your own personal portfolios as I'm going through this. And if you have questions, comments, concerns, give us a call. You're going to get directly on my calendar. The first thing that we're going to discuss is fees. Our interests are aligned here. We want your fees as low as possible. It's a win-win. The second thing we're going to talk about is risk. We're going to spend probably the most amount of time on risk because right now, just go look at the market. It's been a little volatile this year, up and down. And if you're close to retirement, that probably has you nervous. At the same time, we have 30 and 40 year high interest rates. So we can convert some of these risky assets to high guaranteed fixed income streams, which is exactly what you need in retirement. Number three is taxes. So we're going to be dialed in on taxes. taxes on the back end, though. When you're on that fixed income in retirement, we want you paying the least amount of taxes possible. And then last but not least is the income plan. This is something that most people tell me they've never had done for them before, even clients currently working with advisors. And this is where I take every penny that you've saved, from Social Security to pensions to 401ks, real estate, cash, whatever you have. We pick the age that makes the most sense for you to retire in your unique portfolio, and then I show you exactly what your income is going to be for the rest of your life, so you can confidently walk into retirement with no surprises.
6: All right, here's the phone number, 800-893-1719. That number again, 800-893-1719. 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
6: 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You can click on it. Our shows are in podcast form. There's planning information. There's background information on Trent and his team. And speaking of, Trent's got 25-plus years experience in the financial services industry, helping hundreds of his clients prepare for retirement. And it's all about strategy, having a plan customized to you. All right, Trent, we're going to get into this. So Medicare is one of the most misunderstood parts of retirement. It helps, but it does not make health care, and I think a lot of people think this, it doesn't make healthcare free, right? So here's the first question. What should retirees know about 2026 Medicare numbers before they just assume their healthcare budget is covered?
3: Well, Centers for Medicare and Medicaid Services, abbreviated at CMS, set the standard and Medicare Part B premium at $202.90 per month in 2026. So that's your Part B. CMS also set the 2026 Part B deductible. So your deductible is $283 in 2026. Medicare Part D prescription drugs out-of-pocket costs are capped at $2,100 for covered drugs in 26. So some updated numbers here. The good news is that some costs are more predictable when retirees review them early. So we really want to make sure we know where you're at, where the expenses are at before you get there. Medicare planning should be part of the retirement income conversation, not a separate afterthought. This is part of those guaranteed expenses you're going to have. So you want to make sure it's planned in your portfolio.
6: Yeah, I mean, there's so much information out there. I mean, it is like drinking from a fire hose, and it's on high pressure, and you're just getting hit in the face with this stuff. Working with a professional that does this on a daily basis, this is what Trent and his team, this is what they do. The opportunity to get on their calendar, get into our top 10, no cost, no obligation. It's ongoing during the course of this show. If you have questions like these, bring those questions to the appointment. 800-893-1719. Get into our top 10. No cost, no obligation. 800-893-1719. 1-9. So here's another question, and this is another one that I want our listeners to really pay attention to. What should people retiring before age 65 really think through?
3: Yeah, it's very important. Medicare generally begins at age 65 for most retirees, okay? So early retirees may need a health insurance bridge until Medicare eligibility. I have this all the time. People come in, they're 60, they're 62, they're 58, and they want to retire. If we have enough money, that's totally fine. We can retire at a young age, but we're going to have to plan for health insurance until you get to age 65. So that's just going to have to be part of what your expenses are. And thinking of expenses or talking about that, a single year of private coverage can become a major retirement expense. So if you have to pay for it on your own, you know, it could be thousands of dollars a year that you're having to pay. So it is encouraging to remind listeners that retirees before 65 can still work when a bridge is planned. So we can still make it work, but we have to plan for it and make sure we bridge that health care to make sure we're good. The key is pricing the coverage before leaving the employer plan. Don't leave the plan and then find out that it's too expensive and now you can't afford it. Let's make sure that we get our ducks in a row before you leave your job.
6: Yeah, I mean, work with professionals and strategize on how you're going to do this. If you're in your early 60s and this is something that's kind of been, you know, in your thought process, don't act before you have a plan. Make sure you're meeting with professionals, talking this out, and timing this out. Timing has a lot to do with it. So again, to grab one of the appointments, get into our top 10 at Tribute Wealth Management. Meet with Trent. He'll sit across the table from you. Call the number, 800-893-1719. Maybe you're in this group. Hey, I want to go a little bit early, but there are a lot of I's to dot and T's to cross to make sure I'm covered when it comes to my overall plan, but especially when it comes to healthcare. Make sure you're planning for that. Call the number, 800-893-1719. That's 800-893-1719. All right, so a question scenario in and around this category we've been talking about, and here it is. And how would you handle this, Trent? 64, all right, I'm 64. My wife, 67. She's on Medicare, but I'm still on my employer plan. Can I just go on her Medicare when I retire?
3: The answer is no, because Medicare is individual coverage, not a family plan, and you have to be 65. So you're going to definitely want to stay on your plan until you're ready to retire and then switch over, okay? This is a very common and fixable planning issue. This is something that happens very, very common, and we have to plan for this. People 67, 64, you have 1 year before you're able to get, but you might want to retire. So we're just going to build that into the plan and build that into the expense and make sure that you can afford it. The younger spouse may need separate coverage until Medicare eligibility. So all the time I get people that are one is 65 or older and say the other one's 62 and they both want to retire, but they're really worried about what health insurance is going to do. We'll build that into the plan until you get there.
6: It's important, folks. Be on top of it. We've got our top 10 slots on the calendar with Tribute Wealth Management. Get into our top 10. We'll give you the number here in a second, but I want Trent to kind of walk you through exactly what's going to happen when you call.
3: Yeah, Morgan, these are what we call non-negotiables when clients come into our office. We look at them as pillars. And if you think about it, we would need four pillars to equally hold up a solid foundation. And I want you guys thinking about your own personal portfolio. And as questions, comments, concerns come up, that's awesome. Give us a call. You're going to get directly on my calendar. It's my favorite thing I do each week. First thing we're going to do is talk about fees. Our interests are aligned here. We want your fees as low as possible. It's a win-win. Second thing is risk. We're going to spend some time on risk because we know what's in the market's very volatile right now. At the same time, we have 30 and 40 year high interest rates. We can convert some of your volatile assets to high guaranteed fixed income streams, which is what you need in retirement. Number three is taxes, but we're going to be dialed in on taxes more on the back end when you're in retirement on that fixed income once you're paying the least amount of taxes possible. And then last but not least is the income plan. This is something that most people tell me they've never had done before. even clients currently working with advisors. This is where I will take every penny that you've saved, Social Security, pensions, 401ks, real estate, cash, wherever your money's at in your unique portfolio. We're going to pick an age that makes the most sense for you to retire. And then I'm going to show you how much income you're going to have every year for the rest of your life, so you can confidently walk into retirement with no surprises.
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6: 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A lot of tools there for you. There's background information on Trent and his team. There's a radio tab. You can click on it. Our shows are in podcast form. There's planning information there. Again, contact information. Trent's got 25 plus years experience in the financial services industry, learned the business from his dad. He's helped hundreds of his clients get ready for retirement, and he's here ready to help you. I'm talking directly to California. If you've got questions, Trent can have some answers for you, and you need to have a customized plan put together. And here on the program, what we do is we offer up 10 appointments each week. We call it our top 10, and those appointments are no cost, no obligation, no pressure. And again, this is about helping you get ready for retirement. Maybe you need a second opinion. Maybe you just need to get rolling on a plan. You can call at any time, 800-893-1719. 10 appointments while they last, 800-893-1719. So long-term care, let's get into this. It's a retirement risk that a lot of families just, they avoid talking about it. Individuals avoid talking about it until it becomes urgent. And then all of a sudden it is front and center. But the numbers are really big. They're too hard to ignore. You just can't do it. So, you know, it might be a hard conversation to have, but it needs to happen. So here's the question. Why should long-term care be part of a retirement conversation from the get-go?
3: Yeah, for sure. You know, long-term care means help with daily living needs such as bathing, dressing, eating, mobility, or supervision. Okay. So it basically happens after the first 100 days when you're in the hospital, then they want you to go to long-term care after that. Okay. So Genworth and CareScout reported that the 2024 national median cost for assisted living was $70,800 per year. Now, keep in mind, this said national median. We're in California. We're the most expensive in every category. So we're going to be way higher than this, but this is just the median. Nursing home median costs were $111,325 for just a semi-private room. If you want a private room, you're going to have to pony up $127,750. That's the median. That's not California price, okay? This can be emotional because nobody wants to imagine needing care. It's what Morgan started with. That's why we don't talk about it, but it's definitely needed to be talked about. Planning early is not pessimistic. It's a way to protect choices and reduce the family stress. I cannot repeat that last line. It reduces the family stress because everything's planned before it happens.
6: Tell you, it's about planning. I mean, that's why we do this show. It is about being prepared, being proactive, getting ahead of this, having confidence, having peace of mind as you head towards the big day, which is your retirement date, and knowing that you're going to be okay. You have a plan. You have a strategy in place. All right. What should people know before just assuming that Medicare will pay for long-term care?
3: Yeah, Medicare, we already talked about it. It's health insurance. It's not full long-term custodial care plan, okay? So once you get past that 100 days, they're going to say either you need a long-term care policy or you're going to have to pay for it out of your assets. So custodial care means help with everyday activities rather than skilled medical treatment. So again, the toileting, the dressing, the transportation, those types of things. Genworth and CareScout data shows care costs are rising across major care categories. So we've already said the numbers, but things are getting more expensive too. It's reassuring to clarify this before you claim the claim and the crisis happens. So you want to be prepared beforehand. Planning can explore ways to transfer some of that care risk so it's not all on you.
6: The questions are out there. You've got a lot of them. You can grab one of our top 10 appointments and get those questions answered as they pertain to you. Grab an appointment right now, 800-893-1719. That'll get you into our top 10. You'll meet with Trent and his team at Tribute Wealth Management. Either get the ball rolling or get a second opinion. No cost, no obligation. 800-893-1719. All right, so I've got a scenario for you, Trent. These happen all over the country, but it's in the same kind of neighborhood we've been discussing. So here it is. My mom needed care for 3 years, and it absolutely drained my parents' savings. So I'm 61, and I'm healthy, but I don't know if I should worry about this right now. So again, this is a question for somebody that's 61. They've seen what their parents have gone through. This scenario, what would you do?
3: Yeah, usually when parents or aunts and uncles go through it, that's when we get the calls, right? Because they're like, oh my gosh, I don't want this to happen to me and put this on my kids. And so this is exactly when the conversation is worth having. When you're healthy, you've got a good, you know, everything's good right now. Let's get things in plan. Let's not wait until it's already happened. The concern is not fear-based, it's experienced-based. Look, guys, I deal with retirees. That's what I do. All day, every day. This is real, and I see my clients going through this. So we need to make sure we prepare for it. Care cost data shows why even healthy pre-retirees should review options early. The earlier, the better. Cheaper. Get things in place in your portfolio so when the time comes, you're going to be taken care of.
6: Plan, strategize, get ahead of this. That's what we're saying. Are you hearing it? The opportunity to get on the calendar with Tribute Wealth Management, meet with Trent. He'll sit across the table from you, have these types of conversations, get the answers back. You want to roll forward planning, you can. But again, no obligation means you don't have to. So we've got the 10 spots. Trent, walk us through it.
3: Yeah, these are what we call non-negotiables when clients come into our office, and we look at them as pillars. If you think about it, we would need four pillars to equally hold up a solid foundation. And as I'm breaking the pillars down, I want you guys thinking about your own personal portfolio. And as questions, comments, concerns come up, give us a call. You're going to get directly on my calendar. It's my favorite thing I do each week. First thing we're going to discuss is fees. Our interests are aligned here. We want your fees as low as possible. It's a win-win. Number two is risk. We all know the market's volatile right now. At the same time, there are 30 and 40 year high interest rates. So we can take some of those risky assets and convert them to high guaranteed fixed income streams, which is exactly what you need in retirement. Number three, taxes. But we're going to be dialed in on taxes on the back end. When you're on that fixed income, we want you paying the least amount of taxes possible. And then last but not least, my opinion, the most important is the income plan. And this is something that most of my clients tell me they've never had done for them before, even clients currently working with advisors. This is where I will take every penny that you've saved from Social Security, pensions, 401ks, real estate, cash, wherever wherever your money's at, we're going to pick an age that makes the most sense for you to retire in your unique portfolio. And then I'm going to show you exactly what your income's going to be for the rest of your life so you can confidently walk into retirement with no surprises.
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6: 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Our shows are in podcast form. There's planning information. There's background information on Trent and his team. And speaking of Trent, 25 plus years experience in this business, financial services industry. Learn from his dad. He's helped hundreds of his clients get ready for retirement, and he can help you. Look, that's what we do this show for. There's an opportunity to get on the calendar with Trent. No cost, no obligation. All you got to do is call 800-893-1719. If you have questions about your portfolio and you haven't started planning, if you have questions about your current situation, which might be you're in the planning process, get a second opinion. Grab the appointment. 800-893-1719. That slides you into our top 10. 10 appointments each week. 800-893-1719. All right, so life insurance. Let's go to this, Trent. It's often sold when people are younger, but it can still matter when you get to retirement. The purpose, however, it changes. So I've got some questions for you. Why should retirees review life insurance even after the kids are grown and the mortgage may be a little bit smaller?
3: Yeah, you know, the question shifts from income replacement to spouse protection, legacy, liquidity, and final expenses. So it's just you're in a different stage in your life. LIMRA projects individual life insurance premium growth in 2026 after

0: can just stick straight to life insurance.
1: Tell you the life insurance question, if you're over the age of 60, so, you know, listen up. These questions may hit very close to home. And if you want to grab one of our complimentary appointments, meet with Trent and ask the question in person and get that personalized answer back, just call the number 800-893-1719. Again, 800-893-1719. All right. So here's the next question. Where does life insurance fit when it comes to legacy planning?
0: Yeah, that's a great question. So it can help create a planning inheritance or equalize gifts among heirs. Okay. So it's a great way to pass your wealth to the next generation tax-free. You know, maybe one kid wants the house, and so you want to give the other kid the value of the house, right? And so you do that in life insurance. There's a lot of different ways to do it. It may provide cash outside the timing of other estate assets, depending on ownership and beneficiaries. Beneficiaries will pass through the estate plan, so they might still be settling the estate, but your beneficiary accounts get paid out, so your family can get your money quicker in that regard. Some important data to keep in mind: estate tax thresholds right now, they are really high in 2026, but legacy planning is still about control and clarity. So we still want to make sure that we have your trusts and we have everything so you can control it, and it's very clear and in writing. Retirees often care less about tax complexity and more about making it easier for the family. So they want their family to inherit their money, not the tax problem, and they want it to be simple. A beneficiary designation should be coordinated with the broader estate plan. So we might want to bring the estate attorney in on that, on how to designate the beneficiaries. But those are all things that you're going to want to do when we're worrying about legacy.
1: Yeah, I mean, it just sounds like going over your entire strategy, including all these different puzzle pieces we talk about. And right now, just talking about the life insurance piece after the age of 60. So I've got a scenario for you, Trent, in and around this category. So here it is. I'm 68 and still paying on a life insurance policy I bought when my kids were tiny. I don't know if I need it, but I'm afraid to cancel it. What should I look at?
0: Yeah, great question. Again, I deal with this all the time. So that hesitation is reasonable because canceling can be permanent. So you don't want to cancel anything until you analyze all the numbers, you see if the need is still there. We want to review the policy guarantees, the cost, the purpose, and the beneficiary needs first. So we want to look at all of that stuff before we just go ahead and cancel something that you've been paying for all of this time. And a coverage review can show whether the policy still solves the real retirement problem. So there's a lot of times where we'll look at it and it makes sense. There's sometimes we just cancel it. And then there's other times that you might want to replace it into a new policy that fits your scenario and what you're trying to accomplish. Another thing that I will tell you, a lot of life insurance policies nowadays are built with long-term care in them. So it's another good piece and good way to buy long-term care as well. It kind of accomplishes both things for you.
1: All right. So maybe you've got some questions in and around life insurance at the age of 60 and beyond. Bring those questions to the appointment. We're going to open up 10 of them right now. They're complimentary. They're no obligation. Trent, walk us through it.
0: Yeah, Morgan, these are what we call non-negotiables when clients come into our office, and we look at them as pillars. And if you think about it, we would need four pillars to equally hold up a solid foundation. And as I'm breaking these pillars down, I want you guys dialed in on your own personal portfolio. And as questions, comments, concerns come up, give us a call. You're going to get on my calendar. It's my favorite thing I do each week. The first thing we're going to discuss is fees. It's pretty simple here. We want your fees low as well. It's a win-win that way. Number two, risk. We all know there's volatility in the stock market right now, and if you're close to retirement, probably makes you a little worried. But at the same time, we have 30 and 40 year high interest rates still. So we can convert some of your risky assets to high guaranteed fixed income streams, which is exactly what you need in retirement. Number three, we're going to be very focused on taxes, but we're going to be focused on taxes on that back end. When you're on that fixed income, we want you paying the least amount of taxes possible while you're in retirement. And last but not least is this income plan. I think it's the most important thing for everybody to have.

0: have done, and it's the one thing that most people tell me they've never had done for them before, even clients currently working with advisors. This is where I take every penny that you've saved, Social Security, pensions, real estate, 401ks, wherever your money's at, we pick the age that makes the most sense for you to retire in your unique portfolio, and then I show you exactly what your income's going to be every year for the rest of your life, so you can confidently walk into retirement with no surprises.
1: All right, don't hesitate. Jump into our top 10. 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Are you prepared for your retirement? 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Call the number, 800-893-1719. 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
1: 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You can click on it. Our shows are in podcast form. Trent's got 25-plus years experience in the financial services industry, helping his clients get ready for retirement. Trent, before we dive in on the beneficiary blind spot questions I have for you, we call it Tribute Wealth Management for a reason. You learn from your dad.
0: Yeah, you know, my dad unfortunately passed away from COVID, but I was with him for about 23 years, been in the business 27 years now. And, you know, we were able to rebrand to Tribute Wealth Management. So everything I do today is in honor of my dad. It makes me feel amazing. It helps me connect with clients. And I know he's up there proud of me for continuing to move the message forward.
1: Yeah, I mean, you're helping people get to a point in their life where they can just enjoy their retirement, right? Yep. Have a plan, have that guaranteed income, have a strategy. That opportunity to get on Trent's calendar is ongoing during the course of the show. We call it our top 10, and the appointments we open up each week are no cost, no obligation, and there's no pressure. Call the number, 800-893-1719. You've been sitting on the portfolio thinking about it, maybe getting rolling on a plan, but you just haven't done it. This is your opportunity. Or if you need a second opinion, 800-893-1719. So a lot of retirement plans look organized until someone passes away, and then the family has to follow the paperwork, and it's hard, right? If it's not there, beneficiaries, ownership, liquidity, it can matter as much as a will. So let's ask some questions of Trent and get some answers back. The first one, why are the beneficiary reviews so important for an insurance-only agent's clients?
0: Yeah, when you look at life insurance, many life insurance and many annuity contracts pass beneficiary designations like we've talked about. So beneficiary forms can override what someone assumes their will says. So again, whatever their beneficiary is, it's going to go directly to that beneficiary and bypass the trust in the will. Okay. Family changes can make old forms risky or outdated. So think about divorces, deaths, childbirth, those types of things. Make sure you're updating beneficiaries as you go. This is a simple review that can spare loved ones a lot of stress. And retirees should know who gets what, when, and how. Very important.
3: Just being on top of it. We talk about it each week. Having a professional walk with you down this path where you can ask these questions. And better yet, Trent's probably going to bring those questions to you when you start this planning process. I mean, this is about covering your bases. This is about being prepared. You can grab an appointment with Trent and his team at any time during the course of this show. Get into our top 10 by calling 800-893-1719. That's 800-893-1719. In a little bit, Trent will tell you how that appointment's going to go if you are fortunate enough to grab one of our 10, 800-893-1719. All right, here's the next question. How do annuities and life insurance create liquidity for a family?
0: Yeah, liquidity means accessible money when bills, taxes, or timing issues arise, meaning when I need the money, I've got it. That's being liquid. Death benefits may help cover final expenses or provide family flexibility. Okay. Here's some important data. Long-term care and final expense can arrive before an estate is fully settled. So you can start getting some of the money before the estate is out of probate or the trust has been executed. Families often need cash flow before they need legal explanations. When somebody passes, it's expensive. Funerals, things like that. Insurance planning can help address timing gaps without promising a one-size-fits-all outcome. So that's when sometimes if you're a little short, you're going to use life insurance to help protect your family.
3: Tell you, be on top of it. Be prepared. There are a lot of things going to come at you. Now, speaking of coming at you, how about a scenario? All right, final question for you. And these, again, are going to be in and around our subject matter. Here it is. My brother passed away and nobody could find his insurance paperwork for weeks. How do I make sure that my kids don't go through this very scenario?
0: This happens a lot more often than you think. We just put things off because it's never going to happen to us. And then it does. We're gone. And now our family's scrambling. So first thing you can do is create a simple policy inventory with your carrier names, your policy numbers, and your contact details. I would put a form in your safe, and I would also keep a digital copy so you have both. So if something happens and you let somebody or the kids, somebody know where your forms are for when that eventual day happens. This is a loving and practical step, not a morbid one. I'm thinking of my dad. He had all his ducks in a row. When he passed, it was devastating for our family, especially my mom. But we did not have to make any decisions because dad had everything set up. It really created a lot of peace of mind knowing that the money part was taken care of when dad died. Family caregiving data shows more households are being pulled into these responsibilities. It's real. It happens. So just make sure you address it and don't put your head in the sand.
3: Don't do it. Have a plan. Be prepared. Opportunity right now to get on the calendar and get the ball rolling on that preparedness. Grab one of our top 10 appointments with Tribute Wealth Management. And Trent, just walk us through it.
0: Yeah, Morgan, these are what we call non-negotiables when clients call in, and we look at them as pillars. And if you think about it, we would need four pillars to equally hold up a solid foundation. And as I'm breaking the pillars down, I want you guys thinking about your own personal portfolio. And as questions, comments, concerns come up, give us a call. You're going to get directly on my calendar. It's my favorite thing I do each week. The first thing we're going to discuss is fees. Our interests are aligned here. We want your fees as low as possible. It's a win-win. Number two is risk. We know the market's volatile if we've looked at our accounts over the last few months. And if you're close to retirement, that's probably got you a little nervous. But at the same time, we have 30 and 40 year high interest rates. So we can convert some of your risky assets to high guaranteed fixed income streams, which is exactly what you need in retirement. Number three is taxes. But we're going to be dialed in on your taxes more more on the back end. When you're on that fixed income in retirement, we want you paying the least amount of taxes possible. And then last but not least is the income plan. We've talked about that a lot today. Most people tell me they've never had an income plan done for them, even clients currently working with advisors. This is where I take every penny that you've saved from your Social Security, pensions, 401ks, real estate, cash, wherever you've saved your money. We pick an age that makes the most sense for you to retire, and then I show you exactly what your income's going to be for the rest of your life so you can confidently walk into retirement with no surprises.
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Hey, it's Ellen. Hope you're having a great weekend. Back at it bright and early Monday with the return of Cash on Coast. It is your $1,000. It is every hour. We started early. We'll see you here on Coast 103.5.

0: 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He's expanded his Australian tour, finding more friends. Here's Alex Warren.
1: They say the holy water's watered down, and this town's lost its faith. Our colors will fade eventually, so if our time is running out, day after day, we'll make the mundane a masterpiece. Oh my, my, oh my, my love, I take one look at you, you're taking me out.

Coast 103.5, Jack Cradiville. We were mentioning road trips. Of course, you need gas for that. And we'd like to help out. A little money. How about $1,000 cash on Coast? All you got to do is listen for the keyword. We've got the next one tomorrow morning, 6:20.

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6: Jardiance has a

Jack Cradiville Coast Model 3.5. Forget heated pool. We might be looking at refrigerated pool. Heat advisory right through Monday night, and then extreme heat watch coming after that. 90s, definitely. Here's Tina Turner. What's love got to do with it?

Boost 103.5, Jack Cradiville, recent poll, Americans want it shorter. We'll explain coming up. Here's Foreigner.

0: Coast 103.5, best mix of the 80s, 90s, and today, this Jack Cradiville, we want them shorter. We're talking about movies, the ideal length, just 88 minutes. According to new research, most movies significantly longer. The Odyssey clocked in at 172 minutes. That's double. Do you remember way back in the day they used to have intermissions? You could go refill on Twizzlers and stuff, but no longer. Hey, more feel-good music for the weekend. Lady Gaga up next.
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Coast 103.5, this is Jack Cradiville. 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
1: All right, class, tell me about your weekend. 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
1: With
2: took...
1: Its-

Hey, it's Ellen. Hope you're having a great weekend. Back at it bright and early Monday with the return of Cash on Coast. It is your $1,000. It is every hour. We start it early. We'll see you here on Coast 103.5.

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1: 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A little advice for the guys. Normally, when your lady's not in a good mood, you have a tendency to what? Get out of town? That's not a great idea. I'll explain coming up. Sixpence, none the richer.

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Jack Cradiville just checked our bank statement. Plenty left. Cash on Coast continues. Another keyword for $1,000 tomorrow morning with L&K at 620.

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Jack Cradiville snooping around to see what we got. The Chicks, Dolby Theater. Sarah Bareilles is going to be there as well in October. Alanis Morissette, YouTube in November. Want to win? Just go to coast1035.com/rewards. There's George Michael and Wham.

0: What is the best mix on Coast 103.5? 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
1: 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Heat advisory today could see 87. Going to get warmer rest of the week. 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

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Well, she's last seen tooling down Studio City Freeway, head out the sunroof. I hope she wasn't driving, you know, feet on the wheel. It's Brittany.

0: Coast 103.5, best mix of the 80s, 90s, and today. Jack Cradville going to tread lightly with this one. How old is old? I guess it depends on how old you are. I mean, when I was in middle school, seniors in high school were old. But a recent survey said old best applies to those between the ages of 75 and 89. People aged 65 to 74 could be thought of as pre-old. I don't know if they like that sound. Although those over the age of 90 earn the title super old. That would be fun. I'm super old. Get off my yard. We've got more feel-good music for the weekend coming up.
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The Weeknd. Here's Blinding Lights.

Hey, it's Ellen. Hope you're having a great weekend. Back at it bright and early Monday with the return of Cash on Coast. It is your $1,000. It is every hour. We started early. We'll see you here on Coast 103.5.

Positive praise and reviews for Madonna's new album, Confessions 2, which I listened to the whole thing yesterday in my car. Loved it. Danceteria is my favorite song. It's Coast 103.5 with Seal.

0: 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And congratulations to Alex Warren for this huge song. It's got over 2 billion streams. Ordinary on Coast.
1: They say the holy water's watered down, and this town's lost its faith. Our colors will fade eventually, so if our time is running now, day after day, we'll make the mundane a masterpiece. Oh my, my, oh my, my love, I take one look at you, you're taking me out.

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I wonder if No Doubt will do another residency at the Sphere in Las Vegas, because they had two runs that were really successful. 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

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Are you going to any of his, I think, 5 shows here at SoFi starting September 30th? I sent my boss an email letting him know, like, hey, if there's any tickets that are extra. He never responded, but I'm going to keep trying. I am. 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

And starting tomorrow, Monday, and all week long, we are getting you into Legoland California Resort. Four packs of tickets, and every DJ on Coast will have some for you. My name is Sandy Steck. I do the afternoon show, so you can listen around 3:20 and 4:20 p.m. all week long to win.

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And Madonna is performing at the first ever halftime show for the FIFA World Cup final. It's going to be a really big lineup, too. Justin Bieber, Shakira, BTS, Chris Martin. That will be on July 9th

Coast 103.5. Well, Taylor Swift and Travis Kelce spotted in Laguna Beach at the Ritz-Carlton on Friday, going to their friend's wedding, their first appearance as newlyweds. I had

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And starting next Friday, Kelly Clarkson has about 10 shows for her residency in Vegas at Caesars. It's stronger.

Hey, it's Ellen. Hope you're having a great weekend. Back at it bright and early Monday with the return of Cash on Coast. It is your $1,000. It is every hour. We start it early. We'll see you here on Coast 103.5.

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How do you feel about the flavor orange cream? Because Starbucks is rolling out 5 new orange cream drinks for a limited time, including a cold brew. That will be starting up on July 28th.

0: and the FIFA World Cup Finals halftime show happening July 19th. Bieber, Madonna, BTS, and Shakira all performing.
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And September 30th is the first of five shows at SoFi for Bruno Mars and his Romantic World Tour. Here he is with Gaga, Die With a Smile.

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Well, starting tomorrow and all week long, we're going to hook you up with four packs of tickets to Legoland California Resort. My name is Sandy Steck. I host the afternoon show, so I will have your chance to win 3:20 and 4:20 p.m. all week long.

Mariah Carey on Coast 103.5. Hi there, it's Paul Kelly. Okay, so if you're Mariah Carey, are you really doing normal person things like you and I would do? Well, actually, she was. I'll tell you what she was doing right after Def Leppard.

0: The best mix for Los Angeles on Coast 103.5. Hi there, it's Paul Kelly. I hope you're having a great weekend. We were talking about Mariah Carey and how earlier this week she was spotted doing something that, a regular person like you or I would do, and that was standing in line at Disney California Adventure Park, waiting for a ride. Didn't even look like she had a fast pass or anything, just standing there, passing time, waiting for the line to move forward. Now, I don't know if Disney has protocol for taking celebrities back, but I have seen a couple. I saw Terry Crews pass me, he and his family, a couple of years ago, and I've got a picture of the back of Adam Levine's head. So I know that they escorted him in there, but Mariah Carey just standing right there in line, waiting for the ride at Disney California Adventure Park. Miss Mariah, if you want to be my guest for the Coast Holiday Party that's coming up a little later on this year, we'll have much shorter lines, and I'll even get you into the VIP for free meals, too. Just hit me up on Instagram.
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0: 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I'm Paul Kelly. Thank you for listening.
1: They say the holy water's watered down, and this town's lost its faith. Our colors will fade eventually, so if our time is running out, day after day, we'll make the mundane a masterpiece. Oh my, my love, I take one look at you, you're taking me out.

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I'm Paul Kelly. A big announcement from the World Cup for the halftime show. 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